action on our television sets right now. We're keeping a close eye, of course, on Monday Night Football. That's on ESPN. That game is tied. Broncos, Chiefs, 7-7, 2:43 in the first quarter. There's also baseball going on. The White Sox lead the Guardians 6-0. That is the bottom of the six. Cleveland is just a half game behind the White Sox in the AL Central. And the Blue Jays lead the Tigers 2-0. The top of the six, Toronto, is one game out of the final AL wild card spot. Ready to take it to the next level? Unleash the beast this college tailgate season with Monster Energy. Tear into a can of the meanest energy drink on the planet, Monster Energy. Unleash the beast.

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1: 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Changes at the college ranks. Florida State firing athletic director Michael Alford on Monday. Football coach Mike Norvell.
2: We started off this morning early, and that's something that hasn't been addressed up to this point. And right now our focus has everything to do with our preparation for Alabama. And, today is the players' day off. I mean, I'll talk to them about it.

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1: 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Changes at the college ranks. Florida State firing athletic director Michael Alford on Monday. Football coach Mike Norvell.
2: We started off this morning early, and that's something that hasn't been addressed up to this point. And right now our focus has everything to do within our preparation for Alabama. And, today is the players' day off. I mean, I'll talk to them about it tomorrow when we get them all together. You know, Michael was very active. He's around. When you get news like that, it's always going to have an impact. But right now, everything's about the preparation for what's ahead here on Saturday.
1: FSU at Alabama Saturday. We'll see it on ABC. The change in leadership coming as the Seminoles face some key decisions about that football program. Earlier on Sportsmanlike, SportsCenter All Night superfan Evan Cohen.
3: Since Bobby Bowden walked away, the reality is, if Jameis Winston did not go to school at FSU, they have been an utter dumpster fire. So do you hire Deion?

0: survived a terrible, terrible moment in our history.
1: The most unsportsmanlike moment of the day.
2: That was terrible.
3: Was not a great look.
4: All right, Smallsy. Unsportsmanlike moments. I just realized I probably should have mentioned CC's down at First Take. I didn't mention that part of it for anybody who was tuning in and wondering where he is. Mm-hmm. First Take, 10
5: I don't
4: reason.
5: Care.
4: That is great.
6: It's a good drop.
4: It's a good one. It's a good one. All right. Manning cast last night.
6: Yeah.
4: Peyton, Eli, Kate Hudson. And they surprised the tremendous actress. She's got a great personality. She's a great interview. She's very fun. Extremely talented.
6: Super cool.
4: Super cool. And they surprised her with an old clip. Eli, Peyton, Kate Hudson. The big three from ESPN2 last night.
7: All right, Kate, I gotta ask you a few questions here. I know you're a great actor Almost Famous to an Oscar nomination for Song Sung Blue. But instead of a movie clip, I want to show you a clip from an interview you did in 2008. Let's listen right here.
8: Oh, Brady's no. Definitely,
9: I'm so scared.
8: I would say, the handsome kind of, you know.
10: Strapping type.
8: Strapping type. And Eli's kind of like the, you know, bring home to mom type.
7: So you implied that I'm not handsome or strapping. Can I assume that you were just acting right here? This is like one of your great acting moments.
9: I felt like it was very important to really differentiate you guys. You know, like I typecasted you guys, you know, but yes, you are. You don't bring home to mom someone who's not handsome, Eli.
7: Oh, thank you. Thank you.
4: Okay, a lot of questions here on Unsportsmanlike, presented by Progressive Insurance. I think it's pretty obvious Michelle is the cool one on the show. I don't think anybody's debated that one. If someone is described as strapping and handsome, on the surface, that sounds amazing. Is there ulterior meaning to that?
6: No, it means you're good looking.
4: Okay. Now, if someone is described as they're the bring home to mom type, what does that mean?
6: Highest possible compliment.
4: Eli took it as an insult in comparison to Brady being strapping and handsome.
6: Just by saying you're going to bring someone home to your mom, that's saying the toughest judge in my life is going to give you an A+. That doesn't say that you're not handsome. It says the things that really matter, that's where you're succeeding against the toughest judge.
11: I think that's not an insult.
6: I don't think it's
4: Which
6: an
4: one?
6: Insult at all.
4: Either. Okay, well,
11: I mean,
4: hold on. Pat Costello is the person on this show that, I'm not breaking news, Pat talks about it, openly talks about his desire to find that perfect person in his life, and he's out and about doing
6: things.
11: I don't even need perfect. I'm good with not perfect. He'll settle at this point.
6: He's good with mid.
4: That mid person in his life.
11: Anybody.
4: Pat,
6: truly
4: a potential significant other, if you had to be described as one, strapping and handsome, or bring home to mom type, which one would you rather be?
11: Strapping and handsome.
6: Even though if you're getting brought home to mom, you're likely going to be with that person for a long time.
11: Yeah, I think Pat's the second type. He's a great decorator. He's very good cook.
4: You're saying he's ugly.
11: No, I'm not saying that. I don't think that's what you're saying.
4: Pat, isn't he saying
11: that?
4: That's what Eli said.
11: No, but he's
4: Eli
11: right.
4: Eli literally played that clip.
11: He's right, because nobody would ever call me strapping and handsome. I could be the bring home to mom type.
6: Do you think if you're saying this person is strapping and handsome, but this person I'd bring home to mom, you're suggesting that strapping and handsome, that person does not have the qualities that you would like in
4: That's
6: a long-term partner?
4: That's why I asked you, is there like an alternate meaning to that? Because Kate Hudson, it felt like, now that's a clip from 2008.
6: Tom Brady is leather pants, Eli Manning is khakis.
4: Right. It sounds like she's saying, how do I say this? I'm cool dating Tom Brady. I'm cool marrying Eli. That's kind of, I believe that that is why they played that clip.
6: And both coming from Kate Hudson, take.
4: Well, that's it.
12: See, Evan.
4: Yes, Nuno, what? What should I see? Go ahead.
12: Oh, none. That's a patch just hitting Sounders. Although we do have something specifically for you that it was a late add to the show.
4: For who?
12: For this
4: Me
12: segment.
4: Or
12: for
4: Michelle?
12: For you, Smalls. This is Jay Reynolds, host of SportsCenter All Night.
6: Evan's Idol.
12: Giving one Mr. Evan Cohen a shout out last night.
4: Wow.
13: FSU at Alabama Saturday. We'll see it on ABC. The change in leadership coming as the Seminoles face some key decisions about that football program. earlier on Sportsmanlike. SportsCenter All Night Superfan, Evan Cohen.
4: Okay, well, now here's the question. Would you rather be described as SportsCenter All Night Superfan, strapping and handsome, or bring home to mom type?
11: SportsCenter All Night Superfan. Obviously. No question.
4: I mean, no question, right?
6: Because it says you have great taste.
4: Right. Listen,
11: I'm voice. Still going with strapping and handsome.
4: Oh, really? Okay.
11: Here's sorry, Jay Reynolds.
4: Smalls, you got to see this and hear this. Obviously, audience as well. James Franklin, brand new head coach, Virginia Tech. Interesting press conference yesterday. Take a listen.
2: We'll start with Michael, please.
3: Hey, Coach. Michael House with the Baltimore Sun.
5: Hey, Michael. Hey, Michael.
3: What do you remember hey, Michael. About work? What do you remember hey, about Michael. Working? What do you remember
5: hey,
3: about
5: Michael.
3: Working
5: alongside? How you doing, Michael? Michael, how you doing?
3: Can you hear me?
5: Yeah, I'm saying how you doing.
3: Good. How are you?
5: Good. Good.
3: What do you remember about?
4: Hey, Michael. Hey, Mike. Hey, Michelle. Hey, Michelle.
6: Hey, anyway, Michelle. Vegas East, how we doing?
11: Hey, Michelle.
6: Hey, guys.
11: The reporter said hey at the start. Why did he need to say it again?
4: We're on to Wednesday. We're on Sportsman.
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18: From the Arizona Lotus Traffic Center, another ESPN Tucson traffic update.
19: Good morning. There's minor slowing on Ina at La Jolla. You can use Shannon or Orange Grove. Slow and go traffic on the off-ramp of eastbound I-10 at Tangerine. And there's also a minor delay at Ina and Thornydale heading west. Camino de la Tierra is a different way to go. And that's traffic. I'm Elaine Bronson.
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1: Good morning.
0: 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And, of course, the legendary Andrew Trujillo.
2: Ah, thanks, man.
0: Who, by the way, is one day away from his birthday.
2: Yeah, crazy, right?
0: Oh, you're going to be here tomorrow, right?
2: Yeah, I'll be here tomorrow.
0: Okay. But definitely not on Thursday.
2: No.
0: Yeah, so.
2: Andrew's That's precautionary.
0: Andrew's partying hard for the big 3-0, man. Your Steph Curry year.
2: I guess, yeah.
0: Very excited for you, man. Very excited for you.
2: Thank you.
1: 30.
2: Mm-hmm.
0: The big 3-0.
1: The big
2: 3-0. Yep. Yeah. Huge.
1: Yeah.
0: Huge.
1: Pup. You're a puppy.
2: Thank you.
1: Your paws are still too big for you.
2: That they are.
0: All right, so we're going to be talking a lot of football today. We'll be talking a lot of NFL. We'll recap week one. Not what I thought was going to happen last night. The Kansas City Chiefs just beating the hell out of the Denver Broncos. And I figured, you know, Kansas City, Patrick Mahomes comes back. He looks like Patrick Mahomes that we all know and love. Kansas City, they're still going to be a pretty good team. But I did not expect them to just beat the hell out of Denver like that.
1: With a dominant rushing attack.
2: Yeah.
1: Looks like Kenneth Walker III was a good free agent pickup by the Chiefs.
0: Yep.
2: Hell yeah.
1: Troy Aikman said this last night. I haven't checked it. It just seemed wrong, but I think he's right that Patrick Mahomes has never had a 1,000-yard back.
0: Yeah. I mean, he's had some really good running backs, don't get me wrong, but like that.
1: 1,000 yards in 17 games?
0: A Super Bowl MVP kind of guy? No.
1: I thought maybe Kareem Hunt one of those years may have ran for 1,000 yards, but apparently not.
0: Yeah. Like I said, they've had some good running, but like Kareem Hunt for a hot minute there. Clyde Edwards-Helaire was pretty decent, right?
2: Kind of.
0: He had some moments.
2: For like four games.
0: But outside of that, man, yeah, this is easily the best running back that the Kansas City Chiefs have had. So
1: if they can run the ball like that and their defense plays the way they played last night, I mean, the Chiefs.
2: Damn it.
1: Yeah.
0: They can't keep getting away with this.
2: We're back to this.
1: And then they told a very, I think they were trying to hurt Justin last night. Since, 2016, only Denver and Kansas City has won that division.
0: 2010.
1: 2010 is. Yeah, longer. Sorry.
0: I heard that too, and I was like, damn.
1: Yeah.
0: All right.
1: It's been the Broncos or the Chiefs winning the AFC West since 2010. And the Chargers and the Raiders are like, hey, man, we're just standing here. God.
2: Yeah, they are.
0: Yeah. Hufflepuff of the NFL, man.
1: How did that go yesterday
0: and the division.
1: For you, buddy? Have you gotten over that bad game?
0: Oh, yeah. Yeah. I mean, it was.
1: You're kind of a mid Chargers fan.
0: Oh, I love my Chargers, man. I love my Bolts. But
1: I don't think you love them. I think you're like, I have affection for them.
0: Yeah.
1: I definitely like them. But
2: well, this is assuming that love is your version of love, because I think yours is maybe dependency.
0: Yeah, the Steelers need a restraining order from you. I'm just like,
2: he's outside again.
0: Yeah, I'm like, hey, babe, Chargers, I'll see you in a week. We'll have lunch.
2: Yeah,
0: this same time next Sunday. Cool.
1: Wait a minute, you're not like you know.
0: And Ali's like outside of Acrisure Stadium with binoculars,
1: with my boombox, just playing Peter Gabriel.
2: Your
1: boombox. I mean,
0: there's levels to the fandom. You take it to a whole nother level.
1: I guess. Well, like how much? I guess I'm interested. I'm being curious now. How much after that game where you're like, oh, I'm done? Like it doesn't bother me anymore. 5 minutes.
0: No, because even yesterday I was hanging out with my girlfriend. I was like, damn it, man. Like, they lost the freaking Cardinals. Like,
2: you saw someone in a Cardinals hat or something.
0: Yeah, I don't know what, like, just came into me, but I was just like, ugh. I don't know.
1: Okay.
0: The freaking Cardinals, man. The freaking Cardinals. And speaking of the Cardinals, we are going to talk to Johnny Venerable from PHNX. He's going to talk to us about Jacoby Brissett, how the Cardinals looked, how they set the tone for the season. Are the Cardinals better than we thought, or is this just kind of a one-hit wonder for the Cardinals?
1: Or are the Chargers not as good as we were hoping?
0: Maybe a little bit of that, too.
1: I mean, this Mike McDaniels is the offensive coordinator. Justin Herbert is going to be unleashed finally. Mike McDaniel says, I can call plays I could never call before because of his arm talent. Looked like booty.
0: I know. All of it looked like ass.
1: It was like not good.
0: I know.
1: And he had both of your tackles back, and the offensive line couldn't. I mean, I'm not trying to hurt you right now, but I'm really not.
0: All this hype, yeah, and then you guys just sucked.
2: No offense.
0: No. With all due respect.
2: With all due respect.
0: You guys look like a hot bag of garbage.
1: Jacoby Brissett, maybe not pay too much?
0: I don't know. But what I do know is that is not the way to start the season for the Arizona Cardinals.
1: For the Cardinals. Perfect.
0: Yeah. So, all right, we'll talk to Johnny Venerable about the Cardinals coming up here at 8:25. And then at 8:40, we have Eddie Carifio. He is from Illinois. He is the host of the Huskies Wire podcast. He's going to give us some insight on the Northern Illinois Huskies, the upcoming opponent for the Arizona Wildcats. So we'll get an inside look at NIU. And then I'm very excited for this hour because we're going to have our first ever guest from London. Jordan Hamm will be streaming in from London. He's out there right now across the pond because ASU is playing in London this week.
1: Oh, he went.
0: Yeah, so Jordan went to London.
1: Yeah.
0: And, we got everything all lined up, and now he's going to join us at 7:40 to preview ASU in London.
1: Super.
0: Talk about his trip. So that'll be a lot of fun. And then coming up here at 7:25, very excited to have Jesus Enriquez. He is a star wide receiver for the Pueblo High School Warriors. And get this, Ollie, last Friday, against Douglas, Pueblo beat the hell out of the Bulldogs. Beat them 56-7. And our guy Jesus, our high school football player of the week, had 5 catches for 208 yards and 4 touchdowns.
1: Wow.
0: Damn. Yeah. Yeah, 4 tutties and 5 touches.
2: What is that, 40 yards a yak every time?
0: I'm trying to do the math here. Yeah, 41.6 yards per catch.
1: Right. That's like Mike Vrabel stats, except for the yards.
0: Yeah.
1: I think Mike Vrabel's got like 12 catches in his career when he was a player for 12 touchdowns.
0: Really?
1: Yeah.
0: Yeah, so this guy is, he's a playmaker. Wow. And he on the season, because earlier in the year against Yonker High School, he had 12 catches for 211 yards and 2 touchdowns. On the season, he's got 20 catches for 460 yards and 8 touchdowns, average of 23 yards per reception.
1: Wow.
0: So this guy's a playmaker, man. This guy is he's a baller, and he is our high school football player of the week. I mean, there were some really good performances this past week, but we decided to give our guy Jesus a little bit of love.
1: Well, he deserves it.
0: It absolutely.
1: I mean, 5 catches, 208 yards, 4 touchdowns.
0: Yep.
1: Yeah.
0: Yeah. And then, so he's going to join us in studio along with his head coach, Sly Lewis, who's doing some great things at Pueblo. He's been there for the last few years now, brought a turf field to Pueblo High School, which looks beautiful. And Pueblo, they're off to a really good start, 2-1. And Sly, we go back to when he was an assistant coach for the Sabino Sabercats for a long time. And won a lot of games at Sabino and decided I want to wear the head coaching hat. It is now leading the Pueblo High School football program. So very excited to have those guys join us in studio. That'll be coming up here at 7:25. And then I did a U of A football version of the good, the bad, and the ugly yesterday, Ollie. But we're going to double down today on the normal GBU presented by Chapman Automotive Group.
1: Okay, buddy.
0: So top of the 8 o'clock hour.
1: I'll be ready. I guess I could add in no Knicks.
0: No Knicks from the Denver Broncos.
1: Yeah, no Knicks and Drake Maybe.
0: Mm-hmm.
2: Mm-hmm.
0: Yeah.
1: Yeah, I typed that yesterday. I was like, you know, both Knicks sucks to my little group, and I accidentally wrote no. And I was about to edit it. I'm like, you know, no, I think I typed it correctly.
0: It works.
1: Yeah.
0: It works. It totally works.
1: He sucks. He's like not good.
0: No.
1: He's not a good quarterback.
0: Nope.
1: And I don't think Davis Webb, the offensive coordinator for the Broncos, who's calling plays now, I don't know if he's going to be calling plays much longer.
0: No. Yeah, because that was an interesting development this offseason. Sean Payton, who is traditionally not only a head coach, but he's an offensive coordinator. He's the guy that calls plays. Been doing it for a long time, going all the way back to his days with the Saints. Relinquishing play-calling duties, interesting choice by Sean Payton.
1: Yeah, I mean, it's...
0: And to a guy...
1: J.K. Dobbins getting three carries in the first half.
0: Yeah.
1: In a game like that, kind of malpractice.
0: Yeah, I agree.
1: I get it, man. And all the head coaches out there, we can ask Sly. I don't know if Sly calls, but if you're a head coach and you call the offensive or defensive side of the ball, to give up those duties to somebody else takes an extreme amount of trust, and there's always second guessing. And if it doesn't go well the first game, let's just say film study is not going to just be bad for the players.
0: Yeah.
1: Sean Payton's going to be in Davis Webb's ear being like, so walk me through what you were thinking on 2nd and 8 right there. Huh. We got that coverage and you called that play? Interesting.
0: I feel like it's like a teacher overlooking a student going through like a math problem.
1: It's very awkward.
0: Yeah.
1: I've seen it. I've seen it up close. Yeah, it's very awkward. And usually that coach takes back the play calling duties.
0: Yes. You're on the clock, Davis Webb.
1: Yeah.
0: All right, let's talk some U of A football updates. So yesterday, we were able to talk to the head ball coach of the Wildcats, Brent Brennan, and he gave us an update on Arizona wide receiver Gio Richardson, who went down with a leg injury in that game against BYU. Gio is going to be out for a little bit, according to Brent Brennan, with a, quote, lower extremity injury. Mm. So that's what they're describing it as.
2: That's a hockey injury.
1: I was
2: going to
1: say, we're going hockey.
2: That is an NHL injury. Yeah. What do you hurt? The bottom.
1: The lower extremities. It's between the navel and below.
2: Yeah.
1: But above the ankle.
2: Yeah.
0: So, yeah, listen, I know some people were like, oh, well, lower extremity, he's going to be out for a little bit. What's the timeline? Listen, I would expect him to probably miss this upcoming game against NIU. And let's be real here. They don't need Gio Richardson to beat NIU. So get Gio Richardson rested for this week, and we'll see what happens for their road game against Washington State next week. But don't fret, Arizona fans. Gio Richardson will be back very, very soon. So,
1: hope so, man. I mean, it didn't look like it was, you know, it looked like a tackle out of bounds.
2: Yeah. I thought he got the wind knocked out of him.
1: Yeah, me
0: yeah.
1: too.
0: Well, and, you know, because when he got tackled, you could see on the camera angle that he like pointed to his leg, and I was like, oh no, it's the same leg that he injured in the state championship game. He had a really bad leg injury when he was in his last game at Basha High School, and it's not that, so it's not related to that. So he'll be back. He will be back, and he'll be a really awesome receiver this year for Arizona, as he has shown this year. I mean, he leads Arizona in receiving. Heck, he led Arizona receiving yards in the game against BYU, and he didn't even play the final three quarters, which I think says a lot about the other guys, right? Those other guys need to step up. But we'll see how those other players step up moving forward. I'm really looking forward to seeing how Trey Spivey and Chris Hunter, you know, the two guys that are also starters and guys that we've looked at as NFL wide receivers. And I know that Chris Hunter is in his last year at Arizona, but Trey Spivey, he's got a whole nother year left of eligibility. But based off of what we saw in training camp in the spring and the connection that him and Noah Fifita had, we're like, maybe Trey doesn't need that last year of eligibility. Maybe he is going to go to the NFL after this year. Definitely had an opportunity last game against BYU, but was kind of invisible a little bit.
1: Well, I mean, it takes two to tango. It takes more than that, right? You got to get blocking from the offensive line, and then the quarterback's got to make the throw, and then the receiver's got to run the route right route. That was the thing that was curious to me, and the question that I have. Like, it's so easy to second-guess coaching decisions, and, you know, we get that fourth down, and, you know, Brent Brennan's a genius. I would have kicked the field goal, probably kicked both field goals, but that was just me and the time. Again, it's so easy to Monday morning quarterback. But when Gio Richardson went down, Justin, I was like, you know what? Of all the position groups where some guy's going to go down, all right, I think we're going to be okay. We got Spivey. We got Hunter.
0: We got Mizell.
1: We got some other guys that can step up. And to me, I guess the question is, what happened? Like, what was the problem with the connection with the other receivers that – was not in existence when Gio Richardson went down?
0: Yeah.
1: Because that, to me, that was I guess I was surprised.
0: Yeah.
1: Because at the time, I'm like, you know, I think we're going to be okay. We got other dudes that can step in. And we've talked about this being such a deep receiver group. Very curious. What was the problem with the connection with Noah and the other receivers?
0: I think it was a combination of, one, Noah just being under pressure. Because, I mean, BYU, give them a lot of credit. They blitzed a lot in the first half, but I think they understood in the second half, okay, we can use four down linemen and still get to the quarterback. And they did that, and it allowed other bodies to be on wide receivers. So I think it was really Arizona's offensive line. They need to be better protecting those guys up front. And two, I think that the receivers just struggled to get open. So it was really kind of a perfect storm. And it's something that they definitely need to figure out. Now, fortunately for them, they have kind of what we call a get-right game, right? Because Northern Illinois, they're bad. According to The Athletic, they are rated as the 137th team in FBS. There's 138 teams at that level. So this is one of the worst teams at the FBS level coming to Tucson, Arizona. This is where, you know, you have that get-right game and you get those guys to feel good about themselves. I think we'll see that this week. So.
1: Let's hope so, man. I mean, we got a couple of games. Actually, we got a couple of get-right games, although I think Washington State's a little frisky.
0: They'll give them a little run.
1: Yeah, because, you know, watching them against Washington, now, I don't know how good Washington is.
0: Yeah.
1: In fact, if anybody's rear end is feeling a little warm right now, it's Arizona's former coach, Jed Fish, right, with the 16-14 over Utah State.
0: Mm-hmm.
1: Barn burner down there in Seattle, Washington.
0: Yep.
1: But I was impressed with a lot of things Washington State did and their defense against the Huskies.
0: We'll see. The Washington State, they're an interesting team, got a first-year head coach. That game, fortunately, is in September rather than November when they were in the Pac-12, because those games will always be cold and dark and rainy. It's going to be much better weather in Pullman this time around. But I want to go back real quick before we go to commercial break. Brent Brennan, I asked him about the two fourth down plays and punting on the 36-yard line, also opting to go for it on fourth and four with just over 8 minutes left in the game. Here's what Brent Brennan had to say about that.
3: A couple of days have passed. Can you just elaborate on the fourth down decisions in the second half against BYU?
4: Yeah, absolutely. You know, I think that's an interesting one, because when you are aggressive and you don't get it, then it's all bad. And I understand that. That's the nature of making those decisions in those moments. The first one, the defense, we just pinned them back there on a down and punt situation, and then we'd stopped them and forced a punt, right? And so I was thinking, let's get Noah another short field. Let's go for seven. And that was my thought process, 53, 54-yard kick. I'm like, let's give our defense another chance to stop him, give him a short field, and let's go get seven. That was the first one, you know, kind of the field position decision of that. The next one was I was being aggressive. We had gotten down there, and the way we'd gotten down there was a big play. It was a scramble play from Noah to Cole, kind of up the seam, then ripped down there. And so when I was, you know, once we got that first down, I told Deggy, I'm like, you got four here, because I felt like we needed a score. And in my head, I was thinking, momentum, game, take the lead. And they made a bang, bang play. They made a great play, and we were short. And that's the hard part about making those decisions is, it was an aggressive call. We went for it, and we didn't get it. And I got to live with that.
0: Kudos to Brent Brennan. Just like, yeah, man, I'm owning up to it. It was an aggressive call. Result wasn't what we wanted. I got to live with that. Now, I do think that both calls are connected in some ways, because I do feel like if Arizona kicked that field goal the first time around on the BYU 36, you know, if you don't make the field goal, you still get, they get the ball on the 36-yard line.
1: No, not the 36. They get it where the ball's spotted for the kick. So
0: for the
1: kick. So they get it at the 43, 44-yard line.
0: Ah,
1: so
0: still.
1: That is total, still, yeah. I mean, they're midfield, and they're up, you know, what was this, whatever the score was.
2: But that's assuming he misses it,
1: if he misses it.
0: He misses it.
1: Look, you might agree, you might disagree. It's really easy to disagree when it doesn't work out, but the reasoning or the thought process behind Coach Brennan's decision, I think we're logical. Again, I would have kicked the field goal, maybe not at the 36, because I don't want to give BYU the ball at the 44 up one score.
0: Yeah.
1: The second one to bring it to 21-20, I would have kicked that. I said it at the time. But we have to also give credit. That was a hell of a tackle.
0: It was.
1: I mean, you know, that was a great play by the BYU defender to keep that guy, to keep our guy short. Yeah. So, you know, it's football, man. Game of inches.
0: Yep.
1: We were in that game. We were a very good team. Second half, just not as efficient as the first half.
0: Tale of two halves.
1: Yeah.
0: All right, coming up next on Spears and Ali, we'll talk more Arizona NIU football. We also have tickets for this Saturday's game, so listen up for your chance to win those tickets. We'll probably do that at the end of the show like we did yesterday. But coming up next, we have Pueblo High School standout wide receiver Jesus Enriquez. He is our high school football player of the week. He joins
1: Warriors, come out to play.
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6: Traffic is backed up on the off-ramp of eastbound I-10 at Tangerine. Use caution. There is slowing at Mission and Ajo. You can take La Cholla to Star Pass Boulevard. Also, Kinney and Ajo has slowing. That's heading east. Take Irvington Road instead. Finally, a minor delay at Ina and Thornydale heading west. Take Camino de la Tierra. And that's traffic. I'm Elaine Bronson.
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0: Spears and Ali back on ESPN Tucson. We've got our high school football player of the week. He comes from Pueblo High School. He is a standout receiver. His name is Jesus Enriquez. And Jesus is our high school football player of the week because this young man, I'm not lying to you guys. This is not a typo.
1: For once.
0: damn you. Five catches for 208 yards and four touchdowns and a 56-7 win over the Douglas Bulldogs.
1: I got a question.
0: My goodness.
1: That fifth catch that you didn't get a touchdown, were you just taking a play off? What was going on?
2: I just couldn't get to it.
1: It was just too much. Yeah, you're like, you know what? Five catches, five touchdowns. That's overkill.
2: Yeah. I can't do too much.
1: Yeah, I got you.
0: Well, Jesus, man, it's an honor to have you in studio. Take us through that five catch performance. What did you see out there on the field, and how were you able to score four tutties with five catches?
2: I get all the praise, but I would say that it's really not me. It's my linemen and my quarterback. They do all the work. I just get open, and I would say that's how I get open.
0: That's pretty damn good performance. Is that the best of your career?
2: I'll say yes, like on a stat sheet, but no, because I was watching film and I saw that there's a lot of things I could fix, and yeah, on both sides of the ball, I could do a lot better.
0: Perfectionist, love it.
1: Well, on the defensive side, what position do you play?
2: I play DB.
1: DB.
2: Yeah.
1: So does you playing DB in a lot of ways help you play receiver and vice versa?

0: versa. Like, you kind of know what each side of the ball is doing, and it helps you either get open on offense or kind of be able to track the receiver on defense?
1: Yeah, I would say yeah, because playing DB makes me realize what the receivers are doing, and playing receiver makes me realize what the DBs are doing, and it just helps me like get open and learn how to like manipulate what they do.
2: Jesus, you guys are off to a 2-1 start, so pretty good. What do you like about this start that you guys are on right now?
1: I love the start we're on, but I think there's a lot of things we could fix. Like the loss against Sunnyside, there's just a lot of things we could have done better. And I'll just say we're happy where we are, but I don't think we're done yet.
2: Well, what did you guys learn from that tough loss to Sunnyside?
1: I would say to be together as a team. We were together as a team, but then a lot of things didn't go our way, and we just started like breaking apart. But I feel like we're a lot better now where we are.
2: Your quarterback, Roman Otero, how would you describe the on-field chemistry between you guys? Seems like it's pretty elite.
1: Yeah, I would say it's pretty elite because not just the fact that he's a good captain and good teammate, but he's also a good friend on and off the field. He can call me out when I need to be called out on, and yeah, I think that's why we've got good chemistry.
0: As a receiver, he's your best friend? I mean, are you like sitting with him at lunch and, hey, man, you need me to carry your books and get anything from your locker?
1: Not that much, but no, yeah, we're pretty good friends, yeah.
0: Just pass me the ball, baby. Whatever you need. Yeah. I could tutor you in algebra.
2: I'm curious about your path to football. How did you first start playing football?
1: Funny story. I was young, and I was playing football in the streets of my neighborhood with my dad, and I took a kick return back to the house, and ever since that day, I just fell in love with the game.
0: Oh, wow.
1: Yeah.
2: Kick return in the streets, huh?
1: Yeah.
2: From that point forward, you fell in love with the game of football.
0: You never forget your first kick return for a touchdown in the streets.
2: Yeah. No way.
0: No. You still got the Nerf ball?
1: Yeah. I did. A little bit up, but yeah, I forgot it. Yeah.
2: Who's a player that you look up to? Who's your favorite player?
1: Honestly, I'd say Odell Beckham, because he's always like, he's always hurt, and he's always getting back up, and that's why I just feel like he has a lot of resilience, and that's what I love about him.
2: Yeah. It's good to see him suit up for the Giants.
1: Yeah.
2: Even though he didn't play.
1: No, he did, but he didn't get the ball.
0: Yeah. He was in there.
2: Yeah. Who's your favorite team?
1: The Cardinals. Yeah.
2: Oh, damn you.
1: I know.
2: In my sad Chargers shirt. Damn you. Damn you. But, hey, they look good. I got to say. I was impressed with them.
1: I was impressed, too. I was very surprised.
2: Hell yeah.
1: I thought we were going to lose, but.
2: I thought you guys were going to lose too, but Cardinals had other plans. Well,
0: you guys joined America. We were all wrong.
1: Yeah.
0: But you know, Justin Herbert's the best 500 quarterback in the NFL, so he might bounce back and become 1-1.
2: The best what-if quarterback ever. I'm like, gosh, I only have so many excuses for you, man. I only have so many excuses. But
0: do you take any lessons from he's got a really beautiful girlfriend, and maybe he sucks now? So like, maybe wait for the put the girls to the side after football season?
1: Yeah, I got you. Yeah.
2: I'm curious. So what Pop Warner team did you play for?
1: I played for the Redskins and the Rams.
2: Okay.
1: Yeah.
2: What is your favorite football memory, whether it's playing Pop Warner, youth football, or playing at Pueblo?
1: I think my favorite memory was my first touchdown against Yonker. That was my first ever game on varsity, and first touchdown was pretty nice, and it was just all around great moment.
2: Heck yeah.
0: What is that play call? Coach sends the play in, your quarterback calls it in the huddle, you know it's your number. I mean, is it like, hey, you're going on a nine, go deep? Or what is the play call as soon as you hear it in the huddle, you're like, okay, here we go, baby?
1: Either a nine. I usually like the nines because I usually get open because I always like bite when I cut inside.
0: Yeah.
1: So yeah, I just love the nines.
2: Yeah. Okay. I want to get your coach, Sly Lewis, on the mic here to talk about this young man. So there's no question he is one of your top offensive players. He's a dynamic playmaker. What's it like having this guy part of your offense?
3: Oh, it's great. Again, scheme-wise, you know, it's put him in different places to make plays, and he's been great for us, along with our offensive line giving us time, and then Roman out there just, you know, putting guys in positions to catch the ball, and he's a catch after guy, so
2: yeah,
3: really like that stuff.
2: Is this year four for
3: this
2: you?
3: Is year three.
2: Year three for you.
3: Yes.
2: How's it been like being
3: lovely
2: being the head ball coach, man?
3: It's been lovely. The thing that is cool about it is seeing guys like this grow at the end of the day. This team right now, we graduated 25 seniors, so you know we're pretty young, but they've embraced, you know, their moment, so they're having some fun, and you know we're having a pretty good season. So excited about that.
0: Sly, all the years I coached as an assistant coach, I saw everything a head coach went through, and everybody's like, hey, do you want to be a head coach? And I'm like, absolutely not. As an assistant, I get to coach the players and not deal with the administration, the parents, all the other stuff. What have you learned in 3 years of being a head coach after so many years of being an assistant?
3: Well, it's a lot.
0: Yeah.
3: It's a lot of dedication. It's a lot of paperwork. It's a lot of managing. I have a great staff, and everything goes to them because, you know, at some point, it's cool to just actually get away from the office and go down to the field and actually be able to coach. So those things are – I don't take them for granted as an assistant being, you know, for 20 years. It was great. But, there, you know, obviously there is a lot of pressure. There's a lot of headaches at times.
0: Mm-hmm.
3: But having great kids and great staff, it makes it all worthwhile.
2: So you coach some really dynamic receivers at Sabino. Who were some of the best guys that you coached at Sabino?
0: Other than Jesus.
2: Well, at Sabino.
0: At Sabino. Okay,
2: at Sabino specifically.
0: Yeah.
3: So Matt Bushman.
2: Yeah.
3: Keanu Nelson. Barry Hills, there's been some guys. So those are all dudes. It's you know, and this guy's he's right up there with those guys. So it was, you know, those are special times. I'm grateful for those times, and you know, got to see a lot of great ball. And but those are great humans as well. So and just like this young man right now, he's on a path the same way.
2: Man, it's cool to see that nice field that you guys have. You guys installed that last year, is that right?
3: Sir.
2: How's the turf?
3: It's beautiful. We got it September 17th last year. That was our first. We didn't even get to practice on it. We got a walkthrough in, and then we were able to go last year on it. And the seniors last year, they made a pact where they wanted to finish their career undefeated on it, and they actually did. And then, you know, unfortunately, we took a loss a couple weeks ago. But we're right back and trying to work things out. And it's a beautiful field. Everybody, you know, comes over and they just marvel at it. And, you know, it's cool because the community is able to play on the field. Tucson Youth, our youth football, we have had, you know, 7-on-7s, bunch of different things. So all aspects, it's just a great morale for the school.
2: Heck yeah. Jesus, I got a couple more questions for you. There's some good restaurants around Pueblo High School. What's your favorite place to eat around Pueblo?
1: Honestly, like, there's a lot of, like, culture and stuff like that, but I'm not gonna lie, I think my favorite place to eat is McDonald's. It's the cheapest thing. Guess what? Made for my buck.
2: What do you get at Mickey D's?
1: $6 meal deal.
2: $6 meal deal. I love it. What hobbies do you have outside of football?
1: Honestly, I just like to play football. Other than football, I don't really know, but I do like playing Fortnite, though.
2: Fortnite. Yeah. Okay. Just like all the other kids, man.
1: Yep. I love Fortnite.
2: Fortnite. That is our high school football player of the week, Jesus Enriquez, joining us here on ESPN Tucson. Again, Jesus had 5 catches for 208 yards and 4 touchdowns, including a 70-yard catch, man. Just impressive
0: Not bad.
2: Stuff.
0: We still got to talk about that 5th catch, what was going on. Right?
2: Come on, man.
0: Yeah.
2: Come on. But, Jesus, thank you so much for stopping by. You guys got Copper Canyon this week, right?
1: Yes, sir.
2: Up in Phoenix.
1: Yes, sir.
2: A couple of road games, then you guys return home in 3 weeks?
1: Yes, sir.
2: Heck yeah. Well, Jesus, man, it was an absolute pleasure having you on the show. Thank you for stopping by, man.
1: Thank you. I appreciate it.
0: Yeah. You did awesome, by the way.
1: Thank you. Thank you.
0: 10 out of 10.
2: Absolutely, man.
0: Your coach, you're going to give some media lessons to your coach, though. We got to work on him a little bit. Yeah.
2: All right. Coming up next, we're going to be talking to Jordan Hamm, who joins us from London. He's out there covering ASU. Stay tuned.
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10: 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San Diego Padres won last night at Colorado. The Diamondbacks, if they had lost to Miami last night, would have been 3.5 back with 11 to play. That probably would have been lights out for them. And they trailed 7-6 going into the bottom of the ninth. But Corbin Carroll, a 2-run home run to walk it off. The Diamondbacks rally. The Diamondbacks win. They're still 2.5 back. But remember, they finish the regular season with 3 in San Diego next week. Game number 2 of the series against the Fish tonight. That will be in downtown Phoenix. Scoreboard watching. That's what we do this time of year. Oh, by the way, Corbin Burns did start last night. 4 2/3, 5 hits, 5 earned runs. Monday Night Football, Kenneth Walker III looked like the Super Bowl MVP that he was this last year for Seattle. Ran for 173 yards and 2 touchdowns. Chiefs beat Denver 31-10. I was gone. I was in Chicago, really enjoying myself watching the Arizona Cardinals, my Cardinals, just beat the tar out of Justin's Chargers. I don't know how he's feeling. I texted him, didn't get any response. And Al Lee's Steelers, it's not like they're a juggernaut. They had a battle with the mighty Falcons. Come on. So week number 2 comes up. Is it overreaction Tuesday? Do we look around the NFL after a week and say, oh my gosh, the Bears are going to score 2,000 points this season? That's an overreaction Tuesday, that's for sure. Speaking of sports, I'm Brad Sussmat.
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0: Spears and Ali back on ESPN Tucson, 1490 AM and the Spears and Ali podcast. So our guy Jordan Hamm, unfortunately, he's got some shaky Wi-Fi.
1: Shoddy Wi-Fi.
0: Yeah. So maybe tomorrow we'll get our guy Jordan Hamm to stream in and talk about ASU and their upcoming game in London. Yeah, ASU playing in London. I would love to see the Wildcats go abroad and play in either London or Ireland, that game that kicks off the college football season. I think that would be a cool deal.
2: But, who are they playing?
0: Kansas.
2: Kansas.
0: The Kansas Jayhawks, yeah.
1: Oh, boy.
2: Kansas, kind of the cringe moment of the week last week, if you did a good, the bad, and the ugly.
0: Oh, yeah.
2: With their battle with Missouri, made a video, which is basically, I don't know how else to say it. This is a rivalry that is goes back a long way when we were on the good side of the American Revolution and the other side was racist. Basically,
0: pretty much saying like, hey, Missouri, remember when you guys were racist way back in the day? We don't forget.
2: Yeah. It was pretty like, seriously, this is what we're doing?
1: That's awesome.
2: And kudos to the Missouri coach for kind of calling it out. He's like, I was embarrassed for them. I thought that video was dumb. And, you know, we literally were not playing football games back then.
0: Yeah.
2: I mean, we were shooting at each other.
0: Yeah. Mm-hmm.
2: The game was real.
1: It's also a game of inches, but, you know.
2: Also a game of inches. Keep your powder dry.
0: Yep.
1: Amen, brother.
2: Yeah. But, yeah, that Kansas, Missouri kind of whooped up on them.
0: Yeah, so of course it was a viral video when everybody was talking about it in college football, and yeah, not good for KU, but I do think that
2: and Arizona State, I thought, you know, I don't like to say this, they played Texas A&M tough. A couple of plays in the second half, a couple of turnovers really were their ultimate doom for Texas A&M to cover the 14.5. Their quarterback Boley, not bad. And
0: yeah, Cutter Boley's pretty good.
2: He's pretty good, and they've got
0: some good receivers too.
2: They got some good receivers. They played them tough in a very tough environment.
0: Yeah, and I do think that, I mean, A&M, they're a good team at Kyle Field. That's a hell of a game. And so ASU, yeah, they lost 48-20. That was the final score, but it was closer than what the scoreboard says.
2: Yeah.
0: So, got to give credit to the Scummies for how they performed. But, Ollie, overall, though, how do you feel just about Arizona football after their loss to BYU?
2: Fine. I think we're a really good football team. I think we had opportunities to win that game. And, unfortunately, when there were plays to be made, either offensively or defensively, we didn't make them. And I thought our defense got a little worn down at the end, but really it was that long pass to, what's his name, Glasker?
0: Legend Glasker, the cousin of Isaiah Glasker.
2: That was kind of the thing, the nail in the kind of at the end. But, I mean, up until then it was back and forth, and it was a one-possession game. And, you know, frankly, I thought Arizona showed that they're one of the best teams in the Big 12, in my opinion. Just didn't win that game in another very tough environment.
0: And that's, I know people don't want to take the moral victory approach. And by the way, if you guys want to call into the show, hit us up at 520-719-1490.
1: I think I accidentally hung up on someone just now, so that's my bad. Call back.
0: Damn it, Andrew.
1: I got one person, though. There were two callers at the same time.
0: I know. So we are, our call screener / traffic reporter, Elaine, she is doing things remotely today, so we don't have a call screener. Andrew's our call screener.
1: Yep.
0: And our producer, and everything else. So Andrew's over here freaking juggling a million things. So yeah, if you guys want to call in, hit us up at 520-719-1490. We would love to have you on the show. Again, that's 520-719-1490. I do think, though, that yeah, there were moments where you were like, man, Arizona needs to do a better job of executing, right? Like those fourth down calls, offense definitely kind of took a, I wouldn't say a snoozer, but I mean, the offense could have been a whole lot better. It was a tale of two halves for Arizona. And I think that the fact that they played bad in the second half and yet they still had a chance at the end against a team like BYU, that to me should give a lot of positive signs for Arizona fans. They should feel encouraged by that game. However, there are a few things that Arizona needs to work on. All right, let's get to the phones at 520-719-1490. Who do we got here on line one?
3: Hey, what's going on, gentlemen?
0: Hey, T-Money, what's going on?
3: So much time, so little to say. Strike that, reverse it.
0: Yes, sir.
3: You know what?
0: Yes,
3: same
0: sir.
3: Old Rams, bro. Same old Rams. You know what I mean? Like, the preseason narrative is what it is. But everybody, you know, was digging up these dudes and saying, how are they going to stop this line? And give me a break, dude. The Rams are going to be the Rams. And they won the Super Bowl because Jakarski Tart dropped an arm punt in 2020. And that's the only reason. Listen to this. ASU and KU and England, who cares? Dude, Big 12, the commissioner has these great ideas. This is terrible. This is like Crystal Palace playing Londonderry in L.A. Like, nobody's going to care. This dude, I don't know. I can't wait till we're out of the Big 12. Speaking of the Big 12, nobody in the Big 12 would have went into A&M and got close in that game. I think ASU, as much as I hate to say it, ASU and Utah are the cream of the crop in the league, and it's not that good of a league. BYU, Ed, you know what's sad is we can't get past this mid-major school, and it's been how many times that we played these guys and we can't beat them. I don't know. It's going to be a long season, but it's going to be a good one. Fair enough.
0: Hell yeah. Thanks a lot, T-Money. Appreciate you.
4: How does he do that? How does he do that?
0: I think he's on speakerphone, and he's just, like, talking into it. He's got his finger at the ready, and as soon as he says, all right, bear down.
1: Throws his phone out the window, and it just explodes.
0: Yeah.
1: It's such an emphatic noise.
2: He's got 1,000 burners in a bag.
0: All right, let's get to the next phone call here. All right, who's joining us on line one?
5: Hello. Good morning, gentlemen. Good morning. Viking Tony here.
0: Good morning. What's up, Viking Tony?
5: You know, I'm convinced that the NFL, it's going to take about 3 to 4 weeks before we really see which teams are going to be standing out. Right now, I consider this like the pre-preseason games. I don't think we're seeing the quality product we're going to see in about 3 to 4 weeks with the NFL. You guys have a take on that, possibly?
2: No, I agree with you. I think with the way that they conduct practices now, and most of the guys that played this week didn't play at all in the preseason. So it's going to take some. It always takes a few weeks for everybody to get their legs under them and get used to the violence of football. And I agree with you 100% that the quality of the play is going to be better. And that being said, I think the most points scored in the opening weekend of the NFL since 1970 this weekend.
0: Wow! Damn. Okay.
5: Yeah, and I'm thinking that there are going to be some quarterback carousel movements. Some of the older guys that are out there, they're not going to hold up. Some of the younger guys are just they're getting their feet wet, but they're taking too many chances. Example, Dart. I think Dart's a great quarterback, but you know, or can be a really great quarterback, but I don't see him lasting 17 games.
0: Yeah,
5: unfortunately. And Kyler, our guy, first quarter, you know, I guess Gannon had it out for him because they were relentless on him that first quarter, the Packers.
2: Yeah, that was scary. That was scary. I saw that.
5: Yeah. So I don't know. I think we're going to see a lot of quarterback movements. I think teams are going to go start trading and doing things before the deadline's up. I'm excited about the Chicago Viking game. That's going to be a great divisional game. And, Ali, I really think the Patriots are going to have a little special stuff for you out there in Foxborough.
2: We'll see. We'll see if Drake maybe can do anything. No A.J. Brown.
0: Yeah.
5: Yeah, no A.J. Brown. That's true. And there's another young quarterback, Drake, up and down. I mean, number one draft pick overall. It takes time for these guys, you know, and some of these organizations just don't have the time. They want to win now, and their fan base wants it. And then the guy on the bench, they always think someone's going to be coming off the bench. Like Wentz with the Vikings is not the answer. I can tell you that. If he was, KOC, who has his job on the line, and these coaches, they would have started Wentz. But they know they assess these things. I mean, their livelihood depends on it. And us as armchair quarterbacks out here, we're thinking, oh, we just got to put that guy in, put this guy in. But, well, there's continuity with the quarterback position. So, I don't know. It's not like putting a linebacker or a defensive end. The quarterback is a very special position in the NFL. So,
0: yeah.
5: I'm not saying anything you guys don't know.
2: That must have been a jubilant fourth quarter for you, because the Vikings' fourth quarter against the Packers, it was like, oh, we scored another touchdown.
0: Hey, Viking Tony.
5: That fourth quarter, we needed that fourth quarter, because if you watch any of that game, especially the first quarter, that first quarter was the worst in Minnesota Viking history in the last 60 years. I can tell you that because I've watched them all. But that quarter, that first quarter was horrendous, horrible. And the second quarter wasn't too far away from it. And third quarter, and then all of a sudden the fourth quarter comes. All the Packer fans were sad. They were crying in their beer. That cheese was green. And it was sticky.
2: Thank you, Viking Tony.
0: Thank you, Viking Tony.
2: Have an awesome
0: Appreciate
2: day, buddy.
0: Appreciate you. Yeah. I know Mario is out there loving this. Mario, Arizona football fan, met him in Mesa and Provo. He's a daily listener to us. Met Mario and his wife traveling to Provo, and he brought up Viking Tony when we were talking
2: to
0: the airport.
2: Let me give it to him, then. What's up, Mario? How you doing?
0: All right, coming up next on Spears and Ali, we're going to go to commercial break, obviously, but we're going to talk some more Arizona NIU football, and we got the good, the bad, and the ugly coming up next.
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7: Try to avoid Aviation Parkway if at all possible today. Those westbound lanes are very backed up, especially the area right around Country Club. It's extremely congested through that area. You can use Palo Verde or Alvernon to avoid the whole area. They're slowing through the construction of westbound I-10 at Valencia Road. You can take the Wilmot Road exit instead. And northbound I-19, there is construction between Irvington and Valencia Road. Traffic is slow through the area. Use 12th Avenue or 6th Avenue. And that's traffic. I'm Elaine Bronson.
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0: 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The Arizona Diamondbacks, they won their game last night 8-7. Big win for the D-backs. And they've got another game tonight at 6:40 p.m. Speaking of baseball, I saw a video over the weekend of this guy on TikTok. It's gone viral everywhere, and the video is, this is what baseball broadcasts sound like to him, and honestly, it's pretty spot on. Listen to this.
1: Moriarty with a fly, sound, foul. Bible sound, bow, foul. And he has a Bible sound with my final sound. A Bible foul sound with my final sound one. Here comes the foul. He's a foul, bow. Tell us how to go, wow. Wow, what a son of go, wow.
0: Honestly, pretty spot on. Good, dude. That's how every baseball broadcast sounds like. So you can listen to that at 6:40 p.m. here on ESPN Tucson when the Arizona Diamondbacks face the Miami Marlins at home.
2: Very good.
0: Michael Soroka will be on the mound for the Diamondbacks. Coming up in hour number two, we are going to talk to Johnny Venerable from PHNX Cardinals about the Cardinals' season-opening win over the Chargers and what's next for them. And then we also have Eddie Carifio. He is host of the Huskies Wire podcast. Oh, right. And he's going to talk to us about NIU, Arizona's upcoming opponent. So we'll get an inside look at the Huskies and what they bring. Not much. 0-2 team, a very bad FBS
3: start
0: team.
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0: If Arizona loses to NIU, I will do something with a beefy five-layer burrito that was once done in Manhattan, right. Kansas. So, all right, coming up next, Spears and Ollie.
2: So a lose-lose situation is what you're talking about.
0: We've got the good, the bad,
2: and the
0: ugly.
2: How can we make this worse? Oh, five-layer burrito.
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0: 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And
1: Justin,
0: the Spears
1: I apologize.
0: And Ali podcast. What's that?
1: We were just talking about an old show with Ron Howard when he was a kid. And you know, you have this thing where, like, I'm trying to think of it, and you're guessing incessantly.
0: Yeah.
1: Which
0: did
1: you're
0: he,
1: wrong
0: did
1: for
0: he
1: that.
0: Hit one?
1: It was Andy Griffith. You're right. Yeah. You're right. Yeah, you're right. Barney Fife. Yeah.
0: Yeah, the song, the theme song is the whistling theme song? Yeah.
1: Yeah.
0: Okay.
1: Yeah. Mm-hmm. Yeah. How you know that? You still astound me by the things you know.
2: Yeah.
1: That, like, were 20 years before you were born.
2: 20?
1: Yeah.
2: Andy Griffith show. That's like, that's way longer.
1: And then back in 1974, Arizona quarterback Bruce Hill.
0: Mm-hmm.
1: All wax selection.
0: He was.
1: Yeah.
0: He's a great, great quarterback.
1: All right.
0: One of the
1: I'm
0: best.
1: I'm giving you credit.
0: Thank you.
1: It's amazing. How you knew the Andy Griffith show, though, is bizarre. And I just got you to watch A Few Good Men.
0: A Few Good Men. Yeah. I know. Yeah. I know.
1: And we're getting texts from Justin. Oh, my God, you're right.
0: This movie's
1: this is amazing. I'm like, yes, dude.
0: It's a great movie. And I see, is that like top three movie for you, A Few Good Men?
1: I don't know if it's top three, but man, it's legendary.
0: Yeah. It's a really good movie.
1: You got to make a list out of it, huh?
0: All right, top five lawyer movies, Ali. It is Tuesday, you know.
1: Yeah.
0: So.
2: It is Tuesday.
0: Yeah.
1: Haven't thought of it. I don't know. Yeah, but that's top five. Yes. Top
2: is Legally five Blonde up there for you?
1: Indeed, it is.
0: You know what? That's a good top five Tuesday. Top five movies that involve lawyers.
1: The Verdict. Paul Newman.
2: The B Movie.
0: My Cousin Vinny.
1: Yeah. Yeah.
0: Yeah. And that's all we got. All right.
2: That's all of them. That's every movie with a lawyer.
0: All right. Huge shout out to our amazing sponsors, the Volpe team at Nova Home Loans, Right Way Heating, Cooling, and Plumbing, and Tucson Federal Credit Union. 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
2: Good, oh, you saw it?
0: Good lawyer movie.
2: Wow.
0: Heck yeah.
2: There's another one.
0: It's like, it's good family movie. If you're a lawyer, you'll like it a lot too. It's cool. I really enjoyed Coyote versus Acme. But anyways. 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
0: 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And, of course, you can check them out at all their locations here in the Old Pueblo. All right, so the good, I'm starting off with the Arizona Wildcats in the NFL. Man, what a great start to the season for the Arizona Wildcats. Tre'Davious Stoops, you guys know his story. Going from walk-on to starter to all-conference player and all-American to then second-round draft pick, the highest selected defensive back in the NFL draft from Arizona since Antoine Kaysen in 2008. And in his first official NFL debut, his first official NFL start, he comes up with an interception against the Miami Dolphins. And then former Arizona kicker Tyler Loop made a 57-yarder for the Baltimore Ravens. Good to see Tyler get his swagger back. And then it was just cool to see all the different Arizona Wildcats suit up for their respective NFL teams. It's good to see T-Mac play for the Panthers. Even the guys that did not finish their careers at Arizona, right? You have guys like Jonah Coleman, who's now running the rock for the Denver Broncos. So, and then kind of the cherry on top for me, Ali, and this was really kind of like the perfect scenario for you. Tucson's very own Bijan Robinson played well against the Pittsburgh Steelers, but your Steelers ended up winning.
1: He was so good.
0: Right?
1: He was so freaking good. I'm like, can we put 10 of our 11 guys on Bijan, please? Because there's nothing else, baby. He was outstanding. He had a good game. And if he gets, if look, the Falcons, I was impressed by their defense. And, you know, if you drafted Kyle Pitts, shame on you. You did it again. You got no catches. Drake London with two. If Michael Penix can come back and give them average quarterback play, it's going to make Bijan even that much better.
0: Yep. I think the Falcons, they're in for a very, very, very long season, but it was just good to see him ball out against the Steelers, and it was also good to see your Pittsburgh Steelers come out with the win. I was like, oh, man, this is like the perfect scenario for Ollie Faring, mm-hmm. a guy that he used to coach at South Point, doing big things, fresh off his new contract, just got his jersey number retired at South Point, first game of the season, does great, and the Steelers ended up winning. What a great Sunday for Ollie Faring.
1: It wasn't great during the game. At the end, yes. I'm like, okay, that worked out.
0: Yeah. So that's my good. Arizona Wildcats, the Tucson presence in the NFL. What a great start to the season.
1: Well, kind of same along the same lines, man. Football, you know, it's just like really back. And spending 11 hours literally on my couch on Sunday watching the NFL. I was like, you know what? I got this to do. I got this. Nope. You know what? I'm not doing it. It's week one. I'm watching everything I can. It was amazing. I thought my Steelers, like, they're pushing the ball down the field, a couple of DPIs that weren't called, a couple of missed opportunities. I think their offense has got something to work with, and their defense. TJ Watt, baby, you know, he's back. He's back. Insane interception. And then my Cats. I know we lost the game Saturday, but, man, never one time did I feel like, you know what, that team's just better than us. Mm-hmm. The game didn't go our way. A couple of things here and there. Gio Richardson goes down in the first half. You know, second half, we had our opportunities. We just didn't, you know, when there were plays to be made, we didn't make it. I thought our defense held tough against a good BYU team. I think that BYU team is really, really good.
0: Yeah.
1: And my friends that went there said that they're really, really big. And just a very talented team with a quarterback that's coming into his second year that's gotten better passing the ball. In addition to his size, I don't even know, like 46-inch wide ham hocks that they call legs. That guy's ass and legs, it's like freaking three kegs.
0: Talking about Bear Bachmeier?
1: Bear Bachmeier, yeah. That guy. And, what is it, L.J. Martin?
0: Yeah.
1: He's good. I thought we did a good job against those guys. So
0: when they started rolling out the option, I was like, oh, damn, here we go.
1: Speaking of which, I got news for the Denver Broncos. Okay, I know your defense is supposed to be good. If the Kansas City Chiefs have the audacity to run an option play with Patrick Mahomes, your defensive end should put him 6 inches in the earth.
0: Yeah.
1: They didn't. I'm like, hit him. Like, you can hit him as hard as you want. And they gave him, like, a little shoulder. I'm like, ugh. Anyway. So irritating. I'm like, you got to put your quarterback in that position. You got to make sure they never run that play again.
0: Do you think he makes those Kermit the Frog noises when he gets hit? Yeah. Like, when he just gets pummeled. Just, ah!
1: Good tackle, piggy. Good tackle, piggy. So, anyway, football's back. Really happy. And, and a loss for the Cats and a win for the Steelers, I was cautious. I was like, you know, I liked a lot of what I saw, and I think it might mean good things for the rest of the season for both teams.
0: Absolutely.
2: I nicknamed Patrick Mahomes the Rainbow Connection in my fantasy league.
0: Why is that?
2: Because of Kermit.
0: Oh,
2: come on, Justin.
0: Jeez. Yeah,
2: one day we'll find it.
1: Yeah. The All lovers, right. The dreamers, and me.
0: Yep.
1: Yeah.
0: All right, my bad is Dallas Cowboys running back Javonte Williams. So the Cowboys are down 28-14, right? And they've got the ball late in that game in the fourth quarter against the Giants. And they went down the field. Javonte Williams caught a swing pass, goes towards the end zone, wide open. A couple of New York Giant defenders are trying to close in on him. And Javonte Williams, and again, you're down by two touchdowns late in the game, kind of like slows down a little bit and then flashes the football in like a taunting fashion, and then he gets flagged for taunting. So because of that flag, they move the Dallas Cowboys PAT back, and Aubrey misses the 48-yard PAT attempt. You could say that, okay, refs, come on now. You're a little soft on that taunting call. But also, You're down by two touchdowns. Why the hell are you taunting and doing all that extracurricular stuff, especially when every second matters? You started to slow down as you're getting towards the pylon, and then you do that, you're only hurting your team. So I don't agree with the taunting call, but Javonte Williams also has to understand, you're down by two tutties. Maybe doing the taunting stuff isn't the time to do it right now. Maybe if you're up, yeah, or maybe if it's the game-tying touchdown or the go-ahead touchdown. But when you're down by two and you're trying to come back, maybe don't do any of that stuff. And it obviously hurt them, and they ended up missing the field goal, ended up losing the game. So,
1: in the words of Chris Collinsworth on the broadcast, insanity. Just stupid.
0: Yeah.
1: It's absolutely stupid.
0: I'm all about the showboating and stuff like that. Don't get me wrong, but like...
1: Showboat after you get in the end zone. You cannot...
0: Time and place.
1: Don't do that to your opponent.
2: Yeah, don't show any boats.
1: Yeah. Well, I got the same... It's kind of along the same lines. You and I, again, on the same page, Justin. What are we doing?
2: That's your bet? Just in general?
1: What are we doing? Talking about, you know what, the Dallas Cowboys may be good this year. It's been quiet in camp. They just showed us again. No. What are we doing? Their offense was anemic. Their defense, not that great, and got beat up. So they're going to be even more not that great. So just stupidity by us even thinking this could be could be a different year for the Dallas Cowboys. They got manhandled by the Giants. Mm-hmm. And you know what? John Harbaugh's style of play is going to be good for Jackson Dart. Jackson Dart took care of himself, protected himself. Everything was structured. A lot of running the ball, physical play. I have a lot less doubt that Jackson Dart's going to make it through the whole season because of the John Harbaugh style of defense. So what are we doing? And kind of side two of what are we doing? We get like a couple more starts of Deshaun Watson in the NFL. How are we not betting the house against the Browns? I mean, I knew it. I'm like, oh, 8.5 points, a lot of points. I'm like, then I saw that first interception by Deshaun Watson. And I'm like, what? Why didn't I bet everything?
2: Every ounce. Every
1: on the Jaguars
2: cent.
1: To cover.
2: Yeah.
1: So, folks, if you are of the, you like to put a little cheddar cheese on games, right? Do it responsibly. 1-800-NEXT-STEP if you have a problem. I think we're going to get one more shot at betting against Deshaun Watson. Take advantage of it.
2: Yeah.
1: Your boy Ali will.
0: Well, speaking of gambling responsibly, apparently it's not responsible to gamble on the Chargers against the Arizona Cardinals, and which is my ugly, because between Survivor and Grandissimo, $10.3 million lost on the Chargers, the most on any single pick in contest history, and that is courtesy of Circa Sports. You know, it's...
1: Was that million or billion?
0: A million.
1: Oh, okay.
0: Yes.
2: That's still a lot of zeros, baby.
0: It's a lot of money. A lot of money lost
1: on
0: the Chargers.
1: Let's just say there were a lot of two-team parlays that died an awful death.
2: Awful death.
1: And I think the Cardinals still had the ball.
2: Mm-hmm.
1: I think they had like... I think the Chargers had the ball offensively for 4 minutes.
0: 22 minutes.
1: Okay.
0: But the Cardinals had it for 37 minutes.
1: Yeah.
0: That's
1: a lot.
0: The Chargers, they were the NFL's heaviest favorite by 9.5 points. But they were trailing the entire game. And like Ali said, time of possession. Is that a very Jim Harbaugh tactic when you're trailing by 15 minutes in time of possession? Usually Harbaugh football, you dominate time of possession. You run the football. You kick their ass. And instead, it was the Cardinals who's delivering the ass kick into the Chargers. So my Chargers, I'm not encouraged by them. Justin Herbert, I don't know what needs to happen. Listen, you got a beautiful, beautiful significant other. Don't get me wrong. She is gorgeous. But my goodness, brother, maybe you need to dive into the playbook instead of hanging out with your girlfriend on the sidelines at training camp.
2: That's the issue. 100%.
1: Are you starting to feel as a Chargers fan like, hey, the Mike McDaniel that was like in his first couple of years with the Dolphins in this really intricate, unique offense with a lot of movement, we thought we were getting that guy, but we got DJ Mikey Mike.
0: Yeah. I'm like, dude, what is this right now?
1: Yeah.
0: Less than 100 yards rushing. I mean, Omarion Hampton had a pretty solid start to the game. And then the run game just couldn't get going. And I think, you know, a lot of it was they were playing catch up, so they definitely had to pass a little bit more. But my goodness, I mean, just a mess, just an absolute mess of a fourth quarter. On their first three possessions, the Chargers had a blocked punt. Justin Herbert was picked off, and then they had a turnover on downs from the 3 yard line. And they also had another turnover on downs with less than 2 minutes remaining.
1: Yeah.
0: That was just an awful performance by my Chargers. I am sorry to all the people that are listening out there right now because they're like, Justin, we bet on your Chargers, man. We thought you guys had it in the bag against the awful Cardinals team. I did too. I'm not trying to take anything away from the Cardinals, but good Lord, it's going to be a long football season for your boy. And when you couple that with, was it U of A losing? I got my ass kicked in fantasy football this week. Just not a good football weekend for one Justin Spears. I got to take my loss, and we're on to next week.
1: You know, when you get those trifectas of weeks, sometimes do you just think, what if I just tap out and don't do this anymore?
0: And you know what? It's like you're having one of those kind of weeks, and then you're just like walking in like the kitchen, and then you're like the kitchen drawer will get caught on your shorts or something like that. I'm like, so it's like little annoying things. I'm like, damn it.
1: But when you get the 3 for 3 on the good side,
0: mm-hmm.
1: You're walking around like Fred Sanford from Sanford and Son. Red Fox, you're just like,
2: yeah.
1: George Jefferson. What's up, Wheezy?
2: Yeah,
0: Can't tell me nothing. Yeah.
2: You don't get your pants caught in the drawer because you don't even bother wearing clothes.
0: Yeah, exactly. Exactly.
1: Yeah. My ugly is kind of a great. I would love seeing Oklahoma State beat Oregon. Turnaround for the Cowboys after losing to Tulsa last week.
2: And everybody else for the last season.
1: Yeah. And I just don't.
0: FBS opponents.
1: Yeah.
2: Literally.
1: This is one, again, my point is these rankings in the preseason, as stupid as they are and not based on any kind of real information, it like actually creates a bias. So you have Oregon, who's like they were in the top 5, so they lost Oklahoma State, and then they're going to go to like probably number 12 or 13. And then if they're going to start winning, they're going to start winning, and then they're going to be in the college football playoff thing. Where they started, it has a bias. So I wish there were just no preseason rankings, and could we wait? Nobody knows. Can we wait for the teams to play? I mean, who would have thought that Michigan was going to beat Oklahoma after basically losing to Western Michigan?
0: Yeah.
1: Like, you got to get some games under your belt. You got to be able to evaluate based on real data. And
2: that's silly.
1: And I think it's a narrative that's being pushed either for self-interest or to promote an agenda. And it's, you know, of course, ESPN wants the Big Ten and SEC to be good because they cover those guys and the SEC and Big Ten. And I like Coach Sark from Texas. But, dude, have a little self-awareness when you're like, you know, I would hope that we playing these big games and we didn't play like, you know, dog poop you know, university, like it should matter. I'm like, dude, you played Texas State last week and you're going to play like Texas Abilene this week. So,
0: yeah,
1: you know, slow your roll, Sark.
0: And SEC teams are known for in the middle of the season, in like October, November. Oh, by the way, we just played LSU. Oh, we got Chattanooga coming to town this week.
2: So the Murray State Racers are going to be here next weekend.
1: Yeah. We're going to go through the Big 12 schedule and we're going to get through the end of the year. And is anybody going to talk about, you know, Oklahoma State, they finished in fourth place in the Big 12. And so these teams above them, they actually beat Oklahoma State. And Oklahoma State beat Oregon.

0: you know, they're supposed to have the number one pick overall and Dante Moore in a draft. And, you know, a lot of it, like, this is Oregon's year to win the national championship. You don't know what you're talking about because you don't know. You just don't know.
1: Justin chugged a 64-ounce Kool-Aid on Oregon this year.
2: I know. And I did it again. I'm like, Oregon, just known for their uniforms. All drip, no chips.
0: You just don't know, man. How do you know? You know, Washington, Damon Williams. I'm not sure Damon Williams is a very good quarterback. I think Jet Fish is in real trouble at Washington.
2: We'll see.
0: They're going to lose some games.
2: We'll see.
0: They're not a very good football team right now.
2: All right, coming up next, we got to go to commercial break. But we got Johnny Venerable, Johnny V, joining us talking about those damn Arizona Cardinals beating my Chargers. Stay tuned.
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5: There's an accident with injury at Harrison and Speedway. 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A patch of slowing on eastbound I-10 at Miracle Mile, as well as westbound I-10 at Valencia Road. Use caution. There's also a stalled vehicle at 22nd and Kolb. Use 29th or Craycroft. And that's traffic. I'm Elaine Bronson.
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0: Johnny Venerable from PHNX Cardinals joining us here on ESPN Tucson, talking about those damn Cardinals beating my Chargers. Not what I expected. Not what a lot of people expected. As we mentioned in the last segment that Circa reported that $10.3 million were lost on the Chargers.
1: Damn team parlays, man. The money line Chargers. It's in a deep well.
0: Yeah.
1: Just your Chargers.
0: I know, man. It's weird.
1: Gotta give credit to the Cardinals, though.
0: But yes,
1: you know, let's turn it the other way, man. And Johnny, I thought that the you know, of all the things that I saw, the time of possession, Jacoby Brissett really manning the quarterback position with just absolute steadiness. It's that Cardinals defense that really surprised me.
2: Yeah, I mean, that was the biggest shock, I think, of the weekend, is how effective Nick Rawls' unit was. And we talked about it, when was that, fellas, last week, where I just didn't have the confidence, like most people, that they were going to be able to put a performance like that together. I thought the Chargers were going to sleepwalk their way to 30-plus points, because that's what we've been conditioned to see with Nick's defense dating back to last year, and give him credit. Like, I can tell you, like, Jonathan Gannon took over the defense about midway through last year. And now you've got Nick very much on his own for the first time in his career, where it's his defense, it's his baby. Mike lets him do what he needs to do, and he performed. The Cardinals have added a bunch of new position coaches. They took Texas's former defensive coordinator. He's coaching their defensive line now, which had, I thought, their best day, man, in at least a calendar year. All their defensive tackles played well. And then, yeah, like Jacoby Brissett, what more can you say? I mean, I thought he had an excellent first half, and I think in the second half he was a little bit uneven. But again, it was dictating like the game. He didn't have to make a ton of high leverage throws. He got to play with a lead. Like, if you're going to win games with Jacoby Brissett, like, that's the formula, what we saw on Sunday.
0: And Jeremiah Love, it was for a fantasy football owner of him, it was nice to see him find the end zone. I know that he was banged up going into this game, but was that the kind of version of Jeremiah Love that you were expecting?
2: Yeah, and I think the game also dictated the Cardinals able to kind of holster him into the fourth quarter. Like, I think if that game had been close, like a true one-possession game, and the Cardinals needed a big-time drive and they wanted explosives, they would have put him back in the game, because he was sensational. When you think about, I think I read like 8 of his 11 touches, he was hit and broke a tackle, manufactured yards on his own. Cardinals weren't thrilled with the way they ran the football, by the way, but Tyler Allgeier, that's the perfect avenue for him to come in the game. Those last couple drives, just bang it forward for 3-4 yards per clip. And then you get to allow Jeremiah Love another week of recovery and practice. He hadn't practiced in 3 or 4 weeks up until last week. So, I mean, pretty good for your NFL debut. You hadn't practiced in a month and you score, you know, the team's first touchdown of the season. But he's only going to continue to get better. Chargers, even without Jesse Minter, have a good defense. So I think for a fantasy enthusiast, like, that's probably the most limitations that he's going to have all year.
0: What was the most surprising thing, in your opinion, from this win for the Cardinals?
2: I just think, you know, not to throw shade at your boys, Justin.
0: Oh, feel free.
2: I just think the overall dominance for 4 quarters. I mean, the Cardinals outperformed the Chargers in all 3 phases. I mean, I thought the special teams for the Cardinals was, outside of that one Chad Ryland missed field goal, was outstanding. I mean, the kick coverage. They took a linebacker out of Iowa who's been on our show. He came in studio over the summer. He's a real quiet kid. His name's Carson Shire, 23 years old. He was a 6th-rounder. And he didn't start at Iowa until his senior year, but he was a special teams maven, and he was kind of just a madman on kickoff. He made several big-time tackles on kickoff coverage, and like they literally drafted him out of the Big Ten, plugged him into the NFL, and he's doing what he did, you know, for Kirk Ferentz for 4 years. That was pretty awesome to see, when you see a young kid perform like that. And then, yeah, like, I'll tell you what, Kendrick Bourne, pretty good signing, 8 for 8 in terms of targets and receptions. He's buddies with Mike LaFleur. That's why they got him to come here, gave him a nice 2-year deal. So you take some of that pressure off of the rest of the receiving core. Like, Marvin Harrison Jr. only had a couple targets, but had the big catch. I thought Michael Wilson was steady. And then, of course, Trey McBride. I mean, Jacoby Brissett at some point is going to have to throw the ball to win some games in high leverage situations when the Cardinals are probably trailing. But that wasn't the case on Sunday. And, here's what I'll say. Like, I'm a Jacoby skeptic in terms of, like, him being the guy all year. I think Beck eventually will play. But Jacoby Brissett looked, yes, on Sunday, like he did a lot last year. The difference is he had a defense and a run game. So for all the people that said, hey, we can just provide these two things for him this year and they can win, well, they're 1-0 when they do that. Now, how many games are they going to get like that, especially as you fast forward this weekend against Seattle? But even so, like, that did not look like the worst team in the NFL Sunday. That looked like a team that has a chance, I think, to surprise some people and maybe finish closer to 500 than people think.
1: So the physicalness of that team was much greater than I expected. And the other thing that I think that we're – look, Johnny, there's a difference between a guy that's calling plays and a true play caller. And Mike LaFleur at the helm of calling these plays for the Cardinals offense, there seemed to be a real purpose and why to what they were doing offensively. And I think with Jacoby Brissett, man, it was really impressive how they just controlled the game.
0: Yep.
2: Yeah, I mean, I thought the Cardinals dominated the line of scrimmage, too. Like, the Chargers didn't get to Jacoby Brissett really one time outside of Jacoby Brissett on, like, third and two, like, ran out of bounds. But there was no true, like, quarterback hits that I remember. And then on the flip side, like, the Cardinals had that huge stop on fourth and two inside the red zone. Dante Stills with a sack. Jordan Burch had a sack in this game. I thought Walter Nolan, not on the stat sheet, but was very impactful. There's a clip or a image going around where he's getting triple teamed and he freed up Buda Baker and Jack Gibbons to sack Herbert. Like, I just, the biggest changing point in that game, it's crazy, I forgot to even bring it up at this point. They hit on Ladd McConkey from Mac Wilson Sr., and that really changed the dynamic of the game because the Chargers couldn't do anything at that point. I mean, the Chargers couldn't cross midfield without Ladd McConkey. He was their best player. Here's a stat for you. Mac Wilson Sr., off-ball linebacker, is a good player. When he plays the last nine games, the Cardinals are giving up just 20.5 points per game. When he doesn't play, and this is dating back to last year and that horror show, how they finished, they're giving up over 35 points per game. Damn. So he left last year, mid-season, broke a rib, had a bruised, collapsed lung, and he was out, and they could not recover. So, again, when he plays, like, they're not a top 5-10 defense, but they're respectable, right? And I think that's what you got on Sunday. Number one was all over the field. So I think it's imperative that he's in the lineup this year, and then it's going to show you, like, okay, can you keep these games in the, you know, low 20s every week? And then with the Cardinals' weapons that they have, like, again, like, I think this is probably, we revised our predictions on our show yesterday. Instead of like 5 or 6 wins, is this a team that could win like 7 or 8 games? You could convince me of that.
0: Yeah.
1: It would be so Cardinals for them to exceed all expectations. And in the year of the tank for the quarterback, they're not
0: getting their choosing, their pick of the litter.
1: Yeah. But good for the fans. Good for the fans.
2: I'm going to tell you right now, though, I would much rather do this than whatever the hell's happening with the Cleveland Browns and some of these other franchises. Like, Cardinal fans have endured a lot, and I've made this argument a lot on our show, fellas. Like, the franchise quarterback is great. I think having the franchise head coach is superior now.
1: Yeah.
2: When teams are signing, like, Sam Darnold off the street and going to a Super Bowl and winning a Super Bowl, it's like Cardinals are in a division with 3 lead head coaches. The best thing that came out of Sunday was Mike LaFleur looks like the real deal.
0: Absolutely.
2: Looks like a guy who can compete. I mean, out-coach Jim Harbaugh. Like, that's a huge development. And, like, whether it's Jacoby now or Beck later or a free agent next offseason or a developmental guy, like, I have pretty good confidence that Mike being an offensive head coach can take a quarterback and make him something. So I was never of the mindset, like, this is an Arch Manning kind of run. Did I think they'd probably get a top 10 quarterback? Yeah, probably. But, I mean, you combine how many games they're going to win now with their strength of schedule. I mean, like, are they picking, like, outside the top 10? Are they picking, like, 13th, 14th? I think that's very likely now.
0: Johnny Venerable from PHNX Cardinals joining us here on ESPN Tucson. Talk about the Cardinals and their season-opening win over the Chargers. They've got the defending Super Bowl champs in the Seattle Seahawks this week on Sunday at 1:25 p.m. on Fox. And then they hit the road and face the Niners and the New York Giants. Interesting stretch ahead for the Cardinals. Johnny, always appreciate your insight. Thank you for joining us today.
2: Yep, take care, fellas.
0: Thank you, too.
1: Kudos to you, Justin, for having the strength to be able to do that interview.
0: Yeah.
1: Because I'm going to be very honest with you. I would not.
0: They look like ass.
1: It was like we're interviewing somebody that's covering the team that just beat the Steelers, I'm like, you got this interview
0: got
1: on your own. I'll sit outside.
0: All right, well, coming up next, we have Eddie Carrifio. He is he hosts the Huskies Wire podcast. 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
8: 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I'm Brad Sussmat. 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San Diego Padres won last night at Colorado. The Diamondbacks, if they had lost to Miami last night, would have been 3.5 back with 11 to play. That probably would have been lights out for them. And they trailed 7-6 going into the bottom of the ninth. But Corbin Carroll, a two-run home run to walk it off. The Diamondbacks rally. The Diamondbacks win. They're still 2.5 back. But remember, they finished the regular season with 3 in San Diego next week. Game number 2 of the series against the Fish tonight. That will be in downtown Phoenix. Scoreboard watching. That's what we do this time of year. Oh, by the way, Corbin Burns did start last night. 4 2/3, 5 hits, 5 earned runs. Monday Night Football, Kenneth Walker III looked like the Super Bowl MVP that he was this last year for Seattle. Ran for 173 yards and 2 touchdowns. Chiefs beat Denver 31-10. I was gone. I was in Chicago, really enjoying myself watching the Arizona Cardinals, my Cardinals, just beat the tar out of Justin's Chargers. I don't know how he's feeling. I texted him, didn't get any response. And Ali's Steelers, it's not like they're a juggernaut. They had a battle with the mighty Falcons. Come on. So week number 2 comes up. Is it overreaction Tuesday? Do we look around the NFL after a week and say, Oh my gosh, the Bears are going to score 2,000 points this season. That's an overreaction Tuesday, that's for sure. Speaking of sports, I'm Brad Sussmat.
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0: We are joined by Eddie Carifio. He is the NIU beat writer for Shaw Media. He also hosts the Huskies Wire podcast, and he joins us here on ESPN Tucson to give us an inside look at Arizona's upcoming opponent. Eddie, thank you for joining us. We appreciate it. So tell us, let's first start off with just the first two games of the season, getting up or getting shut out by Iowa 40-0, and then losing last week at home to FCS Illinois State. Seems like there have been better days for NIU football. What's just kind of the current vibes right now with this program?
1: Yeah, not great. Not great, Bob. It's, been a rough go. I almost said getting upset. I was going to point out, not an upset.
0: Yeah, not an upset. Shut out.
1: getting upset by Illinois State. It was not an upset. They were underdogs going in. They were underdogs going into the Illinois State game. That's kind of the state of where they're at right now. I mean, to be fair, Illinois State's one of the better FCS programs, but that doesn't make losing to an FCS team any better, especially falling down 21-0 in that game. They came back, were leading late, but still ended up falling behind a late touchdown and then a late interception inside about the 20, I think, with a chance to win late. It's every mesh you could ask for. A strong showing by the coach, if that's a thing during the offseason, with Rob Harley, the interim coach, AD saying he'll be the coach through the year, though. We'll give him a year to see what he can do. Does everything right in the offseason, says all the right things, retains most of the players after Thomas Hammack leaves for the Seahawks to be the running back coach in February, retains most of the players. The portal opens up. They can leave. Keeps 91 of the 95 players that they have. Everything's looking like it's going to be a rough year anyway, going in the Mountain West. A lot of the players had already kind of left. So it was going to be a down year. We weren't really knowing what we were going to look at. It was kind of a quarterback controversy anyway. Then Tyron Dickens, or I should say Tiger Dickens. Everyone calls him Tiger anyway. We're calling him Tiger in print. It's an awesome nickname, T-Y-G-E-R. Tiger Dickens comes in. They steal him from North Carolina. They steal him from Bill Belichick. Comes on in. He hasn't been started. It's been Jalen Macon, a quarterback. Tiger Dickens led the comeback. He's the quarterback that had the interception late, unfortunately. The only time their offense did anything at any point this year was Dickens in a quarterback. The press conference is a little later today, so we'll see who the starter is. I would have to imagine it's Dickens, but that is literally not the first time I have said that this year. So we'll see. So I guess the answer to your question is it has been, I'll put it kindly, a mess.
0: Yeah. Well, and how the transition into the Mountain West, because when I think of NIU, I was like, oh, they're a MAC team. Did not think that they were a Mountain West team. How has that transition been like for NIU?
1: It's actually been as smooth as, it can be. Now, conferences are meaningless. I mean, you can obviously point that out at this point. The conference, you guys should first and foremost know that. The names of conferences don't mean anything anymore. That's why I was kind of surprised and I used with, there are no mountains in DeKalb. that there's been that much of that because it's like, I mean, come on, look around at what the ACC looks like or the Big Ten. When's the last time Big Ten's had 10 teams? Or what the Stanford's on the Atlantic Coast? It hasn't been that way for a very long time. But I'm surprised there's still been a lot of that. But some people love their MACtion, their Tuesday night games. Those people are mostly college football diehards and degenerate gamblers. The players themselves, when you let them speak honestly about the games and you let the coaches speak honestly about the games, they actually really kind of don't like them. I was at the Mountain West media days, and you know, was actually able to honestly talk to the players about the games. Like, so like you're gonna, and I asked the question like as loaded as I could. Like, so you're gonna like you know, miss these games? Like, I know they're middle of the week, but you know, you got to be on national TV and you know, an exclusive time slot. And they're like, yeah, but not really, because it throws off your whole schedule. And if you know, you have a test on a Tuesday and you have a game on a Tuesday, you're only focusing on one of those things. So it really wasn't like the greatest thing in the world, those Tuesday night games. So I don't think the players miss them. There's a lot of, you know, buzz for looking at a all Saturday schedule for NIU, which they haven't had in 20 years. Wow. All their games are actually on Saturday this year, which fans and players I know are really excited for.
2: You know, the one thing about those Tuesday or Wednesday night games, though, is they really spotlighted, you know, a team like Northern Illinois. And I'd watch those games, and Northern Illinois always a tough football team, pretty much, you know, gonna give you a good game, a good program. And we're just a couple of years removed from winning a game against Notre Dame in South Bend. What has transpired in the last few years where NIU has been struggling so much?
1: Well, I think it's just the natural, and I know they've avoided it for years and fans don't want to hear it, but it's the ebb of the program where they've just lost a lot of players, and the players they brought in, I don't know if this is the new way college football is, where they just haven't been, and they haven't figured it out yet how to replace the players fast enough with non-freshmen, because they have a lot of freshmen on this roster, and there's a lot of talented freshmen on this roster, but they're just freshmen. And the non-freshmen they've brought in just aren't at the level that, you know, where they're playing at a Division One Mountain West, or, well, I shouldn't say Mountain West level, because we haven't seen those games yet, but they haven't been at a Big Ten level, at least, and I guess top FCS level, which is a little more painful to say if you're an NIU fan. It's just been unfortunate they haven't adjusted yet, you know, because, like I said, it's just unfortunate to see if you're an NIU fan.
0: Eddie, can we get you for one more segment on the other side to wrap up our...
1: Sure.
0: Yeah. Okay, cool. We got Eddie Carrifio. He is the beat writer for the NIU Huskies for Shaw Media. He's also host of the Huskies Wire podcast. He's joining us here on ESPN Tucson. Stay tuned.
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4: There's an incident reported on the northwest side at Linda Vista and Thornydale. Take Overton or Shannon. Another incident at Irvington and Country Club. 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And a stalled vehicle at 22nd and Kolb. 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And that's traffic. I'm Elaine Bronson.
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0: We are talking Arizona NIU football with Eddie Carifio. He is the beat reporter for NIU for Shaw Media. He's also host of the Huskies Wire podcast. Andrew, should we do tickets right now?
16: Oh.
0: Yeah.
16: Yeah, I kind of forgot about that.
0: Yeah. Sure. All right. All right. So Andrew's going to take your call. Let's do caller number one at 520-719-1490. If you want tickets for Arizona versus NIU, call in right now. 520-719-1490. Andrew will take your call, put you on hold. We'll get your information. And we'll get you guys locked in for Saturday.
16: Stick around. I have to take it at the end of the
0: year. Yeah, I was going to say, we're going to put you on hold. So if you're put on hold, just stick around. Andrew will get your information. All right, Eddie, let's talk about this this NIU team.
1: I get the tickets?
0: Oh, you don't get that. If you want to make the trip out from DeKalb, Illinois. But Eddie, let's talk about
1: DeKalb.
0: Let's talk about the culture with Coach Harley. Thomas Hammack leaves for the Seattle Seahawks.
1: I'm going to correct you right there.
0: What's that?
1: Harley does not believe in culture. That is what the one thing he has said, does not believe in culture. Culture can change. Culture can whatever. It is energy. Energy day in, energy day out. It is one of the things he has said, and that is I know you guys are probably up soon. I don't want to eat too much of your time, but that is what also led to a little thing we're in the middle of, because one of the players after the game against Iowa said morale was down, and he then got asked about it in the presser Tuesday by one of the two outlets that cover him regularly, which is Shaw Media, and then the student paper. The student paper asked him about that, and it was a freshman that said morale. And then after the game Saturday, the media requests the players, and again, two outlets, and the players who requested were not there, and it was three captains. So, it's energy. But yes, the. So I think that also answers your question about the culture or not culture or whatever.
0: We got about a minute left here. Expectations for this game. Obviously, they're 5-touchdown underdogs. How do you think Saturday is going to go?
1: I think I said 35-10, but I've been giving them more credit than it also depends who the quarterback is. Like I said, I assume it's going to be Dickens because Mankin only lasted two drives against Illinois State. He threw a pick six on the first one, went three and out on the second one. I'm guessing Arizona's defense is better than Illinois State's. I know against probably haven't had like a true look at them yet, although I'm guessing NIU's a lot probably. I mean, it hurts me to say they're closer to NAU's offense than they are to BYU's, but those are probably two extremes. I'm hoping they're more toward in the middle, but I'm thinking 35-10. My co-host Skylar Casella said 42-7 might be closer to reality. So, yeah, probably in that range. Might be closer to the five touchdown
0: mark. Okay.
1: Unfortunately, but I hope not.
0: That is Eddie Carifio. He covers NIU football for Shaw Media and Huskies Wire podcast. Arizona taking on the Northern Illinois Huskies this Saturday. Eddie, thank you again for your expertise. We appreciate it, man.
1: Yeah, it was fun.
0: All right. That'll do it for today's episode of Spears and Ali. We'll see you guys tomorrow, same time, same place. Don't forget to subscribe, rate, and comment to the Spears and Ali podcast.

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1: I'm Christine Lisi. Texas quarterback Arch Manning apologized today on social media for laughing and making an insensitive comment about an AI-generated video that depicted Longhorns coach Steve Sarkisian slapping ESPN sideline reporter Holly Rowe. Rowe said on X she and Manning have discussed his comment and she accepted his apology. NFL. Cowboys owner Jerry Jones on 105.3 The Fan expressed disappointment in the subpar performance by the Dallas defense in the week one.